It is time to give you that code word, Hall. H-A-L-L, Hall. H-A-L-L, Hall. Take that code word, Hall. 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Here's what's going to happen. You're going to be qualified for the chance to go see the Foo Fighters and Queens of the Stone Age in Cleveland, a big stadium show, and I promise you, it's going to be a fun night. Good luck from all of us here at UCR.

0: I'm a charitable kind of guy. I realize that even here in the middle of the week, you might still be recovering from that long holiday weekend. It happens to the best of us. So let's give you that code word one more time. Hall. H-A-L-L. Hall. H-A-L-L. Hall, as in Rock and Roll Hall of Fame. Put that into our app or the UCR website. And as you know, you'll be qualified to go see Foo Fighters and Queens of the Stone Age in Cleveland, where they are playing a big stadium show in August. We'll fly you and a friend to Cleveland, put you up for two nights at a hotel, and give you two tickets to the concert. And you will get to go to the Rock and Roll Hall of Fame with me and see the cool stuff that they have there, including the new Paul McCartney and Wings exhibit. But they have some great Foo Fighters things, too, and all sorts of stuff from rock legends. You're going to have fun, but first, you have to get qualified, so make that happen. Our fingers are crossed for you here at Ultimate Classic Rock.
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Let's congratulate one of our latest contest winners. Laura Vogt is the big grand prize winner of the Epiphone Les Paul guitar autographed by the great Peter Frampton, and she was super excited, let me tell you. Big kudos to our other winners, including Michael and Jude, who also scored some cool stuff. All winners getting copies of Peter's newest album, Carry the Light, which is in stores as we speak. And they get copies of the new vinyl file 50th anniversary edition of Frampton Comes Alive, which looks and sounds amazing. So check that out as well if you're a fellow vinyl lover. And congrats to all who entered. And thank you for listening to Ultimate Classic Rock.

Triumph has been covering that song on their current reunion tour. And as you know, that's been part of their catalog since their earliest days. So it goes way back. And as long as we're on the Canadian subject, Rick Beato has new conversations with both Geddy Lee and Alex Lifeson that I think you're going to dig hearing. We are getting closer and closer and closer to kickoff time for the big Rush reunion outing. I don't know about you, but I'm pretty excited to see what's going to be on the set list. It's Ultimate Classic Rock.

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0: Styx and ZZ Top, a bunch of cool classic rockers all in one room from where I'm sitting, and so many hits between the two bands. We'll hear a couple of them as we continue with UCR.
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Rock Colors, that is our angle for tonight's 9 at 9. 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Golden Earring fits that, of course, as does Bob Seger and the Silver Bullet Band. 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

Rock Colors, that is our theme tonight on the 9 at 9. Witness what you just heard, Purple Haze by Jimmy. It's Matt Wardlaw, Stevie Nicks fans. I got something cool to tell you about Stevie that you might not be aware of. Then again, as we know, Stevie fans are pretty hardcore, so maybe you do know about it. But we'll talk about that in the next hour. Right now, here is Stevie and Fleetwood Mac. It is Ultimate Classic Rock.

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If you're just joining us, our 9 at 9 tonight celebrates rock colors behind blue eyes. Sure. But what about those pink houses? Here's John Mellencamp. It's Ultimate Classic Rock.

0: Rock Colors. It is in the song title or the band name. In this hour, we've had both. And any chance I get to play Touch of Grey, I take that chance. And thank you to Rachel for that request. We'll do one more to wrap up this edition of the 9 at 9 shortly on Ultimate Classic Rock.
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A big rock single made its debut this month back in 1983. We'll talk about that milestone and hear some other songs from that record by this particular artist as part of a special edition of UCR Backstage that is up ahead after this from Foreigner and its Ultimate Classic Rock.

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Bryan Adams, recorded live at the Palace in Albany back in February of 1983. Let me know if any of you out there were at that show. Bryan, that same year, played some great concerts in that era on the Cuts Like a Knife tour, summertime of 1983, opening up for Journey as they were out there touring for Frontiers. And those Journey shows are credited with helping Bryan break big. But I feel like that Cuts Like a Knife album didn't hurt him either. Songs like This Time, the one that we just heard, Lonely Nights. What I love about Bryan is that he still plays songs like that in his live set to this day. And we cannot forget about the title track, and we will not, but another song that Bryan had in his concert set back in 1983 as he was touring for Cuts Like a Knife is this next song. It became a fan favorite, that's for sure. Let's go back to the stage at Albany. It's Ultimate Classic Rock.

says, hey, you shouldn't treat me wrong. But when I woke up this morning, she was gone. Anyway, so it was a simple story of girl needs guy. And if I would have been any other guy, like for example Keith, I wouldn't care less. Woman eater, Keith Scott. And I went downstairs figuring the problem was over. She left, everything was cool. It was over. Good night, Irene.

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She had her hair pushed back off her face. She had a little rouge lipstick on, you know. She was... She came up to me. You know what she said to me, boys? I'll tell you what she said. She said, take me back, won't you? Take me back, won't you? I've changed my ways. She said, take me back, won't you? Take me back, won't you? I'm not the same. I said,

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So let's set the scene here. This week in 1983, summertime weather is cranking full force for most of us, and we start to hear cuts like a knife on the radio, and that takes you back a bit, doesn't it? And as good as the Cuts Like a Knife album was, we had no idea.

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Okay, so I teased this in the last hour. We've got a new list at UCR celebrating Stevie Nicks, who turned 78 years young yesterday. My comrade Allison Rapp put the spotlight on five collaborations from Stevie's career you might not be aware of. One of those moments found Stevie in the studio with Warren Zevon doing background vocals for some songs on his self-titled album, which itself, that record came out 50 years ago this month. And one of those songs is the song we just heard and, in my opinion, one of Warren's best, Mohammed's Radio. The album, of course, produced by Warren's pal Jackson Brown, Phil Everly, Glenn Frey, Don Henley, and Bonnie Raitt, some of the other people who stopped by to lend a hand as well. Check out our new list for some other Stevie guest appearances.

Fans of the Almost Famous movie from Cameron Crowe, raise your hands right now in the air. Yes, I should see every single hand up in the air right now. We'll work on that. But here's one. It's going to take you back. It's Ultimate Classic Rock.

0: 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I got an item that is surely high on that list. 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

Okay, so here it is. A new survey says that nearly 40% of Americans have gone on a date just to get a free meal. You do have to admire the hustle, I guess. I don't know. I'm probably kidding about that. But let me know if that ever happened to you and who was the Joker. 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

0: Classic Scorpions on UCR. The Monsters of Rock tour hit the road for the summer of 1988. It was quite a bill, featuring Van Halen, Scorpions, Dokken, Metallica, and Kingdom Come. I got to know if you got to see that concert tour, because I am super jealous. And how has it been nearly 40 years? As Don Dokken told me, it was a big tour, but also one that helped, unfortunately, to bring Dokken to its end at that time.
1: Probably one of the reasons we broke up. At the top of our game, playing in front of stadiums, 80,000 people a day, 50 shows, a million people in a month, was we'd already been on the road for a year and a half. By the time the Monsters of Rock came with Scorpions, Van Halen, Metallica, and Kingdom Come, nobody had been on the road for like a couple of years. And we show up with our tails between our legs after doing Aerosmith, AC/DC, touring Japan, Judas, all over the country, two runs across the country. We were tired. And when you get tired, that's when the problems start, you know? You get the drugs, you get the alcohol, you're taking sleeping pills at night to go to bed, you're drinking too much because you got nine guys on a bus, it's noisy, and then you start to argue, and you start to disagree, and you start to not get along. And nobody was saying, hey guys, you know, they just said, keep going, you're making money, we're making lots of money off you guys, come on, keep going. If you die, you'll even be more famous. And that's what happened. And then after Monster Rock, I was toast.
0: Van Halen headlined the tour. Of course, people were really freaking out about seeing Metallica at

those shows. And there's also a food fight that happened on the tour that's fairly legendary. But what was Van Halen up to? They had an album out as they played those concerts in May and July of 1988 on the Monsters of Rock tour. That record was and still is called OU812, their second album with Sammy Hagar. You might remember this one. It's Ultimate Classic Rock.

0: Wherever I may roam, maybe around this time in 1988, you were roaming, hoping to see the legendary Van Halen Monsters of Rock tour, which started this month in 1988, featuring Van Halen as the headliner with Scorpions, Dokken, Metallica, and Kingdom Come. A friend gave me a backstage pass from one of the shows on the tour, but I did not get to see that tour, unfortunately. If I could go back in time, you and me, friends, we would certainly be going to see the Monsters of Rock tour there in 1988. Again, if you saw that tour, share those memories with me. I got to hear them. It's ultimate classic rock.
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0: We're doing that one for the great Sonny Rollins, who you Jazzers all know, Sonny. He had a long, long career with many highlights, including playing saxophone on three songs from the Rolling Stones' Tattoo You album. One of those tunes, Waiting on a Friend. And Sonny, unfortunately, passed away earlier this week. He was 95 years old, and he certainly will be missed. It's ultimate classic rock.
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Indeed, that is it for tonight's edition of UCR. My thanks to producer Eric for his studious assistance with each and every night. When it comes to getting this rock and roll program on the air, it's Matt Wardlaw. And on behalf of Eric and all of us here, let me thank you for spending your night here with us. I think we could all agree that was so much fun. We will do it again tomorrow night, right? That sounds like a plan. All right. I'll give you another Foo Fighters code word at that time to lure you back to ultimate classic rock, and we will see you then. Have a great night, everybody.

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2: Good news is what I bring you here this morning on the Woody and Wilcox Show. 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
1: Here's the headline. Old Bed Bath & Beyond stores are being converted to indoor pickleball courts.
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2: 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It's the kudzu of the sports world. You're welcome.

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1: And as usual, my daughter, who was home for the weekend, exposed me to things that are old but new to me. 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Tim Robinson, he's fantastic. 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
1: I took the kids to see the Super Mario Galaxy movie. There were a ton of adults in the theater, like without kids. So that was kind of surprising to me. And especially the couple directly next to me, they were just cracking up. Like, it's stuff that's, you know, cute or neat, but not that funny. I almost passed them a note. I was like, hey, there's this radio show. You're going to love it. Bar is really low. If you think this is funny.
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2: Federal leaders, including the agriculture secretary, recently gave a progress report on expanding domestic fertilizer production capacity, including updates in short and long-term efforts. Rod Bain reports.
3: Cabinet and congressional members recently gathered at USDA headquarters to provide updates on efforts to expand domestic fertilizer production, short-term and long. Agriculture Secretary Brooke Rollins starts with...
4: The Blue Point project in Louisiana. Within 45 days, we should see permitting wrapped up on this project to build a $3.7 billion ammonia plant, which, when opened, will become the world's largest ammonia plant.
3: Then there is the resumption of USDA's fertilizer production expansion program, expediting projects previously stalled by regulations.
4: I think that this is a really important long-term step, but we're taking these steps immediately to get to the goal of reshoring all fertilizer to our country.
3: Examples of projects under FPEP include...
4: We'll be assisting the higher impact awardees with project completion. For example, an $80 million investment in Washington State under this program that was stalled was projected to produce 700,000 tons annually of hydrogen ammonia fertilizer that will support over 200 jobs. We expect construction to begin this year.
3: And as for small-scale fertilizer projects within FPEP...
4: The small ones are important, too, as we talk about deconsolidating and deregulating and having smaller alongside larger. A $3.9 million project in Iowa will host a ribbon cutting this summer, specifically to work to expand domestic organic fertilizer production capacity through large-scale composting and nutrient processing.
3: A future action now under congressional consideration, a USDA input economist that would lead a team in department efforts in fertilizer market transparency. Then there is the U.S. Army Corps of Engineers, speeding up permitting of infrastructure projects necessary for increased domestic fertilizer production. As War Department Assistant Secretary Adam Tell explains,
5: we've used the Energy Executive Order to permit more than 1,000 energy-related facilities. We are taking that same effort and applying it now to fertilizer,
3: including Louisiana's Blue Point Complex.
5: This facility happens to be located on the Mississippi River, and there's a reason for that, and that's because the inland waterway system that we build and maintain enables the inputs for farmers all across America in the heartland to go into the system and then to have their products flow throughout the country into the world. And so we're going to continue a pace at that through building infrastructure.
3: I'm Rod Bain reporting for the U.S. Department of Agriculture in Washington, D.C.
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3: The House of Representatives passed the Free Standing Nationwide Consumer and Fuel Retailer Choice Act, which authorizes year-round E15. The bill is now in the Senate but hasn't passed yet. Bill Lee, an Illinois farmer and member of the Corn Board at the National Corn Growers Association, says this is one of multiple priorities right now.
4: Well, the NCGA, we've been working very diligently on trying to get the year-round E15 waiver into law, make a law that allows E15 for year-round use. So we have to still get it through the Senate. There's not a lot of legislative days left, it seems like, because they will go into an August vacation. And then when they come back, they're pretty much go into re-election mode. There are bills within the Senate that are must pass, so that hopefully year-round E15, which is a standalone bill right now, can get included with something.
3: Lee said corn farmers aren't sure why it's been so difficult to get year-round E15 passed into law. It's a win-win deal for a large number of people.
4: A lot of people have comments on it. E15 should be a win for the consumer. We're seeing typically a decrease in their fuel prices of 15 to 50 cents. And we have some instances as much as a dollar lower than 87 octane that some of the national board members have taken pictures of on their local stations. The importance of getting this done as a piece of law is, since 2019, we've had emergency waivers from the EPA to allow summertime use of E15. But there's no certainty in that because that's a 20-day waiver. So every 20 days, the EPA administrator has to get another waiver. So it's a whole summertime for the 3 months of the summer. This law would make it permanent.
3: Year-round E15 law would give much more certainty to U.S. consumers and retailers.
4: Included in that also is a provision to make the infrastructure that would have been good enough for E10 should be good enough for E15. That brings a whole lot of stations that are dispensers that are selling fuels into the market.
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3: I just want you guys to know that Bonnet Down, Legs Up is going to be going through my head all day. I can't stop laughing at y'all talking about this.

0: I mean, you're welcome and same. I don't think any of us, I don't think we'll ever be the same after hearing the news piece about the landlord who went into the couple's home and was bonnet down, legs up for about an hour on their security cam. And
1: bonnet down, legs up for about an hour.
0: Give us a little more of the context of that in case somebody is just tuning in and didn't hear the actual news piece where a couple goes to the TV folks, I guess. I don't even know how this happens because the television news is at a couple's home talking about their landlord getting it done in their apartment on
1: His
0: camera.
1: Wife started getting alerts from their security cameras on her phone.
2: She just pointed the phone to me and I seen him just doing what he was doing right here in our house.
1: Was it live?
2: It was live. Live footage.
1: Oh my God.
2: Time stamped and everything.
1: Bonnet down, legs up for about an hour.
3: I'm wondering too if this guy's done this before. He seems so comfortable.
2: Too comfortable. Too comfortable. So I know for a fact that somebody that comfortable, what else could be done?
0: So it's all crazy. And obviously, if your landlord goes into the place that you live and does anything that he shouldn't be doing, noteworthy. But the reporter saying bonnet down, legs up is one that caught us all off guard. Not familiar with that as a phrase. Appreciate your calls.
4: I love the term bonnet down, legs up. But I'm a little surprised. Have you guys been shopping anywhere, and I mean anywhere in public in the last 5 or 6 years, bonnets are pretty prominent. And it's not an Amish thing, I can tell you that. But an hour. Let's give this guy his flowers. He needs to be the spokesperson for one of these wiener gums immediately.
1: For one of these
0: he
1: what?
0: Said wiener gums? He said wiener gums, which is weird because that was Woody's nickname in college.
5: Yes.
0: So that's interesting, too. I didn't know there was a gum, but I'm going to leave that for somebody else to figure out. It's funny because he said it's very popular.
1: Yeah.
0: If you just Google bonnets right now, quote, bonnets are currently experiencing a massive surge in popularity. Functional hair care accessory and high fashion streetwear. From The Guardian, what's behind the trend of grown-up bonnets? New York Times, bonnets are the winter hat of the moment. That was a story that ran in January of this year.
6: Bonnets have been around forever. Are we just seeing more in public these days? Is that what it is? A grown-up bonnet? Is that what you said?
0: Well, all of those things, yes. Of course, bonnets have been around forever. That's why we were referring to it as an Amish thing. You're damn right, bonnets have been around forever.
6: Public,
0: look at the pilgrims from the first Thanksgiving. They're all wearing bonnets.
6: I'm just saying, I'm not going to get over this. Right? I probably won't sleep. I've never heard that phrase.
7: Hey, guys. Mike here, long-time listener to the show. Hey, correct me if I'm wrong. Wasn't there a time that Chelsea was bonnet down, legs up on the 50-yard line at Georgia Tech? Refresh my memory, guys. Have a great day.
6: Wilcox, you don't need to play every call that comes in.
0: Listen, I just want to get to the heart of the issue.
6: No, you don't. You just want to start stuff.
0: You can feel free to answer that however you'd like.
6: Done talking to you.
0: Okay.
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9: SFN News, I'm Kyle Nash. I'm year-round E15 has several possible pathways to passage in the Senate. According to one longtime supporter, Iowa Senator Chuck Grassley says the freestanding House passed E15 bill needs to be part of another bill to pass in the Senate.
10: It'll never be up as a separate bill because separate bills take too long. So all we have to do is work very hard to get it done, and it has to be done as part of another major bill.
9: Grassley, a longtime E15 booster, cites several possibilities.
10: E15 would be in the Farm Bill, the Defense Authorization Bill, the any appropriation bill, and then usually at the end of the year we have some must-pass legislation.
9: Separately, Grassley laments Ag Chair John Bozeman's decision to pull reforms to California's Prop 12 animal confinement standards from his Farm Bill draft.
10: It's got to be in the Farm Bill or it won't get done, and it's pretty simple. And to try to convince Bozeman to change his mind or try to amend it in committee or on the floor.
9: Grassley says he thinks Boozman's intent on passing a bipartisan farm bill and Democrats object to reining in Prop 12. The Supreme Court ruled in California's favor on restricting animal confinement and said it's up to Congress with its controls on interstate commerce to harmonize such standards nationally. It looks like the weather forecast might be a mixed bag in late May and early June. DTN meteorologist John Baranek said there is still a concern about dry weather.

0: in rural America?
1: For parts, it will be. But for other parts, it's going to be kind of wet. And honestly, it's kind of coming in the right combination for the right areas. I mean, recently, it's been the Midwest has been pretty wet. A lot of folks have gotten planning done anyway, but it's been pretty wet. And they could use some drier conditions to kind of finish things up, do any other field work they need out there, let some things drain out a little bit so they're not too soggy. And it looks like it's going to be drier here across a good chunk of the Midwest here coming up.
0: Kyle Nash, I'm SFN News.
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3: Hey guys, Zach in Colorado, just catching up on the podcast. So you're talking about that young George Washington movie that's coming out. Is it just me, or does it sound like Tingus from Righteous Gemstones? Like they literally took the idea and they're like, yeah, let's have a hot young Washington. By the way, thank you for recommending Righteous Gemstones. It was absolutely hilarious and I loved it.
2: You're welcome and thank you, because man, is that spot on. That's exactly what I was getting at when I brought this up initially. And Chelsea, you were kind of like, well, I don't know what's wrong with it, blah, blah, blah. But that's exactly what it is. It has those vibes. If you're not familiar with Righteous Gemstones, do yourself a favor. Zach's not wrong. It is, there are moments when you're like, why am I watching this again? And then there are moments where you're like, this may be the greatest thing I've ever seen. And the character Uncle Baby Billy has decided to produce and star in a movie about Jesus as a teenager that's called Tingus. And it's exactly that, too. Yep. He's hot, and he's like, but he's not trying to. So the whole thing, that's exactly what young Washington looked like. And if you haven't seen that, by the way, the trailer's just hit. It's not a documentary. It's like a dramatization of history or whatever. And it comes out in theaters on the 4th of July weekend.
4: I don't think that that's the premise of it, though, is what I was saying yesterday. It's supposed to be just about a young Washington, and they happen to cast a guy with that kind of face.
5: Actually, though, taking on the trend, have you seen the trailer for it at all, Chelsea?
4: No.
5: It is George Washington as a gay hockey player. And he has nothing but raunchy gay sex.
2: Gotcha. I'm pretty sure I saw that trailer prior to the Mandalorian and Grogu. I didn't see it that way.
5: Maybe I saw something different.
2: I think you might have seen it, something different. Maybe what you saw was something that this guy's alluding to.
6: When I was growing up in the mid to early 90s, there was a famous poetry group led by a gentleman named Luke. The group was called Two Live Crew, and I believe they patented a phrase close to bonnet down, legs up, but it was a little more vulgar about the face and the hind section. What do you suck?
4: How ironic is that? Woody and I were talking about that off the air yesterday. Right. I was like, that reminds me of a couple 50 Cent lyrics there. So,
5: and then I dropped the Two Live Crew. Right.
2: Yeah, if you didn't catch it yesterday.
4: Bonnet down, legs up.
2: That was a news reporter describing a landlord in someone's apartment. I never thought about the Two Live Crew song being about the face and the hind portion. Is that what he said? How did he phrase that?
6: About the face and the hind section.
2: The hind section. Very, very nicely done. Yeah, go back and grab the podcast for that if you're at this point not familiar with Bonnet Down, Legs Up. It may get you in trouble.
7: I just want you guys to know that I didn't have earbuds for like 8 months, and I just bought some a couple weeks ago. Like, part of my job is pulling the meds for the nurses when I'm on a specific floor at the hospital. So guess what? I'm listening to you talk about bonnet down, legs up. I look like a fool laughing in front of nurses. Thank you.
4: Well, they won't see you laugh that often.
5: That's right. No.

0: It was in season one.
1: Yeah,
0: where some of them, I'm scarred by some of the stuff from season one.
1: She's like, this episode's 18 minutes long. I'm like, yeah, and it's going to get crazy. She's like, how crazy? And then we watched, and man, Tom Segura is amazing again.
2: He goes bonnets down, legs up.
1: That would just be scratching the surface. If you watch season one, you know it's like something bad happens, and then you're like, oh, that's as bad as it's going to get. And then it gets 1,000 times worse, and you're like, this is so hysterical.
2: All right, well, good suggestion. Somebody suggests Teen Gist. Woody suggests Tom Segura. You're always welcome, 704-FIZ-3200. 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
4: From the WNBF Newsroom, I'm Lauren Korn. A man is now back in Marlboro County to face charges in a shooting that hurt a Clio teen. Officers arrested 18-year-old Ahmaud Manning in Washington, D.C. and returned him to South Carolina on Wednesday. Manning is accused of shooting a 13-year-old in November of 2025 on College Street that also hurt another teen. He's charged with attempted murder and weapons possession. A PD nightclub is tightening security after a deadly shooting earlier this month. Vanity Lounge says it's adding more cameras, more armed security, brighter lighting outside, and a strict no loitering policy. The club also says hoodies are now banned. Under the new rules, anyone acting threatening or disruptive can be detained until law enforcement arrives. Security may also use handcuffs for misconduct on the property. The lounge closed, saying it's out of respect for those impacted by the shooting. There's no word on when it'll reopen. For more information on these stories and more, visit WNBFnews.com or download our WNBF News app in our app store. From the WNBF Newsroom, I'm Lauren Korn.
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2: I don't know if you knew that today is National Hamburger Day, and sometimes these days are the stupidest thing ever. Mm. Sometimes there's actually something in it for you. I've tried to scour a bunch of the deals. If you're planning on maybe having some lunch out today, the best one that I could find that seemed legitimate was the Steak and Shake deal, where you get a free double steak burger if you wear anything American flag related.
3: I think I saw it where, like, you could just show them a picture of an American flag on your phone and they'll give it to you.
2: So, I mean, as these deals go, and most of them are BOGO type things, that seems like a solid deal. I was trying to see, am I missing something on that one? Because not everybody's offering great deals. I've tweeted this out, so if you follow us at Woody and Wilcox, you can see a bunch of these national chains, at least, that are offering, and some of them are localized as well. Then I saw Sullivan's Steakhouse is offering a deal for National Hamburger today. 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And I thought, well, I mean, I know we're living in a time where everything's more expensive. Does that strike you as an amazing deal? I'm not familiar, but that seems like a lot for a special deal on National Hamburger Day.
3: Yeah.
2: It's a little bit different than getting a free double for just having something American flag related on you, which is what they're doing at Steak and Shake. Also, like Jack in the Box, for example, free Jumbo Jack when you order at least a dollar on the app or online. I mean, those are solid deals, and there's a bunch of them like that. Hardee's is doing the famous star. You get it for 1 cent. If you buy something for 1 cent, so you get that free if you order for 1 cent. So some good deals out there, which also reminded me that I'd seen this headline. Speaking of restaurants, did you see that, quote, Lizzo performs new Chili's jingle on flute made of ribs? I realize it sounds like I'm playing Mad Libs. Thank you, Chelsea.
3: Words.
2: Very confusing unless you realize that, yes, and this has nothing to do with National Hamburger Day. Apparently, Chili's has got a campaign now where Lizzo is the spokesperson, and she famously plays the flute. Now she's playing a what they're calling a rib flute, which, by the way, look that up on Urban Dictionary.
3: I don't want to do that. I want

0: that a rib food?
1: So by you the get way, the gist of it, but there aren't a ton of commercials where somebody says out loud, is that a rib flute?
2: Yeah. Lizzo, famously a vegan, I thought.
3: I just Googled, you know more about Lizzo than I do.
2: Lizzo announced in October of 2024 that she's no longer vegan.
3: Okay.
2: Reintroducing meat into her diet to help with energy, mental fog, and weight loss.
3: Go big, go ribs. If you're gonna
2: That's
3: start
2: right. Start
3: again.
2: Playing a rib flute.
3: By the way, that jingle of Chili's has been out for, I'm going to say, my entire life.
1: Yeah, it goes back. And I don't know if they've been using that or if they're this is going back in like a retro, I don't know. By the way, I did go on Urban Dictionary. Didn't see rib flute. No. So you're safe there. I did see rib balloons, and you can use your mind on that one. And a rib job, which also sounds like something that they probably wouldn't reference necessarily.
2: RIB,
1: rib job.
2: Bulbous rib meat.
1: Mm-hmm.
2: I hope Lizzo can play my rib flute someday. Right.
1: Rib tickler is also up there, and it may not be what you think. So no rib flute there. But anyway, at the heart of that, National Hamburger Day is how we started down this path. And there are some deals. Follow along at Woody and Wilcox, and maybe you get some good grub today.
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1: Well, Woody discovered a phenomenon, and I don't know what it means, and I'm a little confused, to be honest with you. But, Woody, if you'd like to pick up the pieces, go ahead and share what you were just sharing off the air.
2: Well, it was fascinating yesterday after the show, running some errands, went to two different establishments, two different businesses, and employees there were wearing neck fans, and I'm gonna go out on a limb, and neck fans are big right now, apparently.
1: I'm gonna go out on a limb. I'm not even sure I know what you're talking about.
3: You may have seen a neck fan, but not understood what you were seeing.
2: It is a device that one wears around their neck that blows air on your face. And it looks sort of like if you were to take your headphones off right now and put them around your neck like some people do, a little bit thinner. And it doesn't makes hardly any noise, but the wearer gets cooled off since we're now unofficially into summer.
3: Does it blow the air up? Like, I haven't tried it out.
2: Didn't get close enough to feel the wind.
3: Because he's right. Hey,
1: excuse me, sir. Would you mind blowing me?
2: Right. But it was noticeable enough that I was like, what? And it was back to back where I'm like, I typically don't see employees wearing neck fans that much. And then Cool Beans just typed in, we just bought neck fans for the family for our Disney trip.
3: Neck fans are big right now. They are.
2: And as I'm looking at stuff to talk about for the show on CNN, a reliable neck fan is a must this summer season.
1: Wow.
3: Okay. I want to try it now.
1: I wondered if when you said neck fan, like, I'm the only person who may not know what you're talking about. And maybe that still is the case. But I feel like I've lived, you know, a pretty long and fairly fruitful life. And I don't, if I've seen this on somebody in the wild, I'm not aware of it. It sort of looks like, for those of you that are football fans, some of the guys who get multiple concussions end up wearing a device around their neck. That's what this looks like to me as well. Maybe that's what they are wearing. I don't know.
2: They're wearing neck fans.
1: They're just wearing a neck fan somehow to help them with their concussion problem. Mm-hmm. But that's what that looks like to me as I'm Googling it right now. I'm unfamiliar with that product. Is it fancy pants? Is it expensive? What are we talking about?
3: It looks like there's a range from $10, not great reviews, up to 100, but a lot in the $20 and $30 range that seem like they'll work just fine.
2: Right. You're not going to break the bank on this, but it's one of those things where, you know, CNN was describing it as the new Stanley Cup. Remember that cup that everybody had to have and mm-hmm. was carrying around?
3: Yes.
2: Now everybody's going to be wearing neck fans.
3: They do come in different colors.
2: And I'm with you, Wilcox. Lived in some hot places. Never have owned a neck fan, and frankly, never saw anybody just walking around, let alone working.
3: Because I think this is a new thing, especially this design.
1: Cool Beans, I hope you didn't waste all the family money on neck fans and not have matching t-shirts for your Disney vacation. I hope you're able to still get the matching t-shirts.
2: She said they got matching t-shirts and matching neck fans.
1: My God.

0: please get video.
1: It's your friend's birthday.
0: Oh, I was thinking this was family. This isn't your family?
1: No.
0: Oh, so for all your friends, you're all going to really wear matching T-shirts and neck fans? Man, that's a sight for sore eyes right there.
2: Two different matching T-shirts.
0: Cool beans.
1: How much money are you spending on this trip, cool bean?
0: Well, that's probably the cheaper. You realize they're going to Disney World, right, Chels? A $7 neck fan ain't going to break the bank at that point.
1: All these things add up. Your commemorative, what is it? Your wrist thing?
2: She spent $80 on her wrist thing.
0: 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And how helpful is this product? I'm fascinated by it. And if you're wearing matching T-shirts with somebody right now, I'm also fascinated by that.
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4: Hey, y'all, Eddie Rogers here. Y'all know what time it is? It's grass cutting time. That's

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14: Weather channel forecast of the Midlands, a spotty shower or storm around here next couple of days, and that's going to be the trend as we move on through the next 5 days. 89

0: high today, low tonight near 70. Cloudy, warm and sticky tomorrow, maybe a pop-up shower or storm at 87. 82 on Saturday with few showers in the forecast. Richard DeWedding at the Weather Channel.
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2: You're out there looking for a gig, and it's always fascinating to me, and I bring this up periodically, when you meet somebody and they tell you what they do for a living, and you're like, huh, I didn't even know that was a job. You know what I mean? Mm-hmm. This happens to me all the time where you meet somebody and like, wow, I didn't. Okay. So I don't know if you've seen, and it's usually just an aside on the show, but the National Spelling Bee is happening. I think the championship is tonight or the final. Be that as it may, and you may be interested in that. What was more interesting about it was, as I saw the headline, Scott Remmer, I think is how he says his name, is the only full-time spelling bee coach and has coached five of the most recent champions in the spelling bee. And this is his full-time job. Like, he quit his other

0: another job, which I don't even know if I know what it was, to become a full-time spelling coach. There's so much in this that was fascinating to me, including this quote. He's probably one of the most influential figures in spelling over the past 10 years.
1: Name one other.
0: I couldn't have named him until last night, Chelsea.
2: Right.
0: This man has quit his job to make money teaching people how to spell, in spelling bees specifically. And you might say, okay, really though, is he? What do you think he makes doing this, Chelsea?
1: Per year?
0: Well, whatever. However you want to give it to me.
1: A couple hundred thousand dollars.
0: I don't know what he makes per year, but I'll tell you, he makes $180 an hour. And when he signs on to coach somebody, he gets a percentage of your winnings when you do well in the spelling bee.
2: So he's like a caddy? Like when golfers win a tournament, the caddy gets X amount?
1: Sure. You're getting cash when you win this? I guess I never thought about what you get.
0: I think the champion of the National Spelling Bee gets 50 grand in addition to some other stuff. There may be scholarships, but I want to say it's $50,000 in cash. So I guess that means he gets, well, depending on what they negotiate, somewhere upwards of probably 10%.
1: But I mean, it's not like there's a circuit for spelling bees, right? I mean, you have one day to make your money.
0: It's a good question. I don't know that I know that answer.
2: He works one day a week.
1: He's got to work, you know, with these kids, but it just like, it's not like there are multiple tournaments where you could make money.
2: $50,000 for first place, plus $2,500 from Merriam-Webster. Second place, 25 grand. Third place, 15 for the National Spelling Bee.
0: That was a lot of numbers. I didn't catch all that. But I'll tell you this. He coached the guy that won last year, negotiated 120 an hour for that guy, but took home 7% of his $52,500. So that was a bonus. I'm not doing the math, of a little under 4 grand plus whatever. I don't know how many hours. I don't know if you've seen it. I know, Woody, this is up your alley. I don't know how many hours we're talking about to train somebody for something like this, but it's got to be a lot.
2: Yeah.
0: And if you're making $120 to $180 an hour, that adds up pretty quickly. So did anybody know that was a thing?
1: There's a coach for everything.
2: He has 34 students this year and has had no fewer than 29 students in the past 4 National Spelling Bees.
0: So you can say he only works one day a year. Not true. He's preparing everybody for one day a year, maybe. Says he graduated from Yale, then got a master's degree from Cambridge. So you do have to put in the effort, apparently. So that was his background. But man, if you're getting 100 and some an hour from 34 people.
2: I had no idea there was anything known as a spelling coach.
1: What,
2: but then again, you know, it wasn't that long ago that we learned that there's a Christmas tree coach.
1: Coach for everything.
0: Well, I feel like that was a little farcical or something.
2: Is that dude making $180 an hour as well?
0: That's somebody who the networks have on to tell you how to make your tree last longer. That's not a real job. Right. This is a real job, and it sounds like he's got the market cornered. Now, I'm just saying, maybe you're somebody who's like, man, I've always been an amazing speller or whatever. It sounds like this guy could use some competition. If he's got 34 people that he's training at 120 to 180 an hour.
1: What is that training?
0: That's wild.
1: Just like,
2: I before E, except after C is a lie.
1: What do you do? We just go through the whole dictionary together? What does that look like?
0: Do they run sprints? Is it all just spelling, or is it a holistic approach to your success when it comes to a spelling bee?
2: Sound it out. I said sound it out.
0: Whistle the whole nine. Yeah.
2: Give me 20.
0: If you're just tuning in, it's the full-time spelling coach who's known as one of the most influential people in spelling, who makes 120 to 180 an hour plus a percentage of the purse when these kids win. That's incredible. Mm-hmm. So I'll put this out there. You can follow along in his footsteps, maybe use it as a blueprint. Maybe today's you walk in and you flip over the desk at work. You're like, I can't take it anymore. I'm becoming a full-time spelling coach.
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2: Got this on the voicemail a second ago.
3: Woody, I'm surprised you didn't bust Wilcox in the mouth for making the EV comment, but EV's always looking different than the other cars. Me and you drive a Ford Lightning, where it looks just like a regular Ford F-150, other than it's a whole lot more awesome. Wilcox, you suck this morning.
2: I think you're saying the same thing I'm saying, but you're right. And I agree with you. It's one of the rare cases. We were talking about the new Ferrari, which is all electric, and people were losing their minds, which is funny because it's not that they announced they were no longer going to make gas-powered engines. They just said, hey, here's another option. And the stock went down 6% and people were pissed online. But it does look a lot different. And I'm not here to tell you how cool Ferraris are. It's just fascinating to me that they decided, when they decided to make an electric one, that it had to look so boxy and not cool.
4: Thanks.
2: Which is kind of how I would describe it.
4: To Canadian-American James tweeting at Woody and Wilcox, I was with you on the Ferrari thing until I saw it. What a disappointing design. Mm.

0: that you were screwing over all those EV people because you parked your electric truck in the electric spot.
1: Yeah.
0: And he assumed it wasn't electric. Way to give it to him.
1: Way to stick it to him.
0: And that's because Ford decided we're not going to make the F-150 electric look so different from the regular F-150.
2: Because they want to market to their customers. Like, that's your person. Like, people who can afford that. Maybe these higher-end companies are like, you have to make something so different so people think it's special.
1: Well, here's the deal.
2: Or unique.
1: I know I'm breaking new ground, but somebody who drives a Ferrari probably craves attention. And certainly that new electric Ferrari will garner some attention.
0: Agree, but every maker of electric vehicles in my that I can think of always makes them look so I don't get why they do that. And it's not just Ferrari.
2: I don't think they all do.
0: Well, I mean, that's a matter of opinion, obviously, but to me, they do.
1: Tesla, the truck.
0: I mean, I see like all the BMW electrics out there, and to me, they just look like a box on wheels. It doesn't look in any way exciting to me. Like, that's just the first thing that came to my mind. I don't know why. I mean, and I know part of it is it's a marketing thing. Like, hey, look at us over here. We're doing this as an electric and... Mm. But I'm like, okay, well, make it cool the other way and make it notable as opposed to being like, look how bad we look. This is an electric vehicle, everybody.
2: Right.
0: I mean, if you really want people to start driving them, I mean, there's a lot of things that need to happen, but that's one of them in my mind. So anyway, yes, Father's Day around the corner. The new electric Ferrari is only $650,000. So pretty much a steal.
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4: From the WMBF Newsroom, I'm Lauren Korn. A man is now back in Marlborough County to face charges in a shooting that hurt a Clio teen. Officers arrested 18-year-old Ahmaud Manning in Washington, D.C. and returned him to South Carolina on Wednesday. Manning is accused of shooting a 13-year-old in November of 2025 on College Street that also hurt another teen. He's charged with attempted murder and weapons possession. A PD nightclub is tightening security after a deadly shooting earlier this month. Vanity Lounge says it's adding more cameras, more armed security, brighter lighting outside, and a strict no-loitering policy. The club also says hoodies are now banned. Under the new rules, anyone acting threatening or disruptive can be detained until law enforcement arrives. Security may also use handcuffs for misconduct on the property. The lounge closed, saying it's out of respect for those impacted by the shooting. There's no word on when it'll reopen. For more information on these stories and more, visit WMBFnews.com or download our WMBF News app in our app store. From the WMBF Newsroom, I'm Lauren Korn.
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2: Did you remember that they were doing a movie about the To Catch a Predator series? If you're of a certain age, you'll definitely remember the classic. Chris Hansen was the host of that TV show, and it was all about catching dudes who were predators and thought they were talking to underage kids, and they'd show up to meet, and there were hidden cameras, and Chris Hansen was the guy who was there to unveil that they'd been caught on camera.
3: I'm Chris Hansen.
2: I can't,
3: with Dateline NBC.
2: I can't tell you, if you weren't around during those times or of age, what a huge deal that TV show was. Mm-hmm. It's a little hard to imagine because we have so many TV shows now, and just none of it really is the way it was 20 years ago. But so first of all, they're making a movie out of it called Primetime.
4: And it's a fictional account?
2: Because
4: To Catch a Predator, those are real people, real things. It wasn't dramatized.
2: Yeah. I don't know how to describe it, honestly. Google it.
4: Okay.
2: Robert Pattinson is Chris Hansen.
4: No.
2: First of all.
4: No, I don't like that.
2: It hits in the fall, and it will be in theaters, and it says that it explores Chris Hansen's attempt to make television history. I don't really know 100% what that means, but
5: I can tell you one thing. My tongue would be all over you.
2: Right. That was one of the fun things, if you don't remember this, is that he would then read exchanges, I guess via email or text, that had come in, and he would make the person who wrote these emails or texts sit there and listen to him. And he did this so often that there were so many sound bites of him.
5: I might want to cut you a little, suck on your blood, laugh out loud.
2: And some of it
5: I cannot
2: was,
5: believe that I'm actually thinking about masturbate. I cannot believe that I'm actually thinking about licking your cat.
6: Okay. Oh, well, sounds like an edit.
2: I feel like that's edited.
4: Yes.
2: So that's,
4: I mean, the real stuff was crazy enough.
2: Yeah,
4: and at the heart of it, it's a sad situation.
3: I want to wrestle you so freaking bad.
2: Right.
4: Because these are crimes against children at the heart of it.
2: Right. So Robert Pattinson is having to do his Chris Hansen impression trailer.
7: What would have happened if I wasn't here? You see how this looks, right?
2: Wow.
7: At the end of the day, a man must be held accountable for the decisions that he makes. Do you agree? Do you watch television? Well, there's something you should know. I'm Chris Hansen.
8: Catch us predators!
7: For the Dateline NBC.
5: I can't control my horny level. I want to blank your brains out. I can't help it.
2: Exactly.
4: I'm still questioning the casting, but voice-wise, that's pretty solid from a British guy who played a vampire famously. I can't get past it.
2: That's all I thought of, too, is he a vampire. I forgot he was British, so there's that, yeah.
3: I feel like kissing you now.
4: I want to lick a cat.
2: Oh, there you go. Yeah. That sounds like Chelsea. So I don't know. Every single one of them culminated with him being like, there's something
5: I want to meet you and fool around. Are you up to meeting tonight, hon?
2: No, not that. Mm. There's something you should know. I'm Chris Hansen. You're on TV right now.
5: I think I would like to shower with you. We can do it in the shower, too.
2: I mean, it essentially was an hour-long show where Chris Hansen read the exact quotes from Predators, and there was a little bit of tussling at the end of it, right? They'd usually, the guy would run, and he'd be like, why'd you get the Taco Bell? What are you going to do with that? Why you got condoms and a burger?
3: Hello, how are you doing? Can I tease and please your blank with my tongue?
4: That's too much. Right. I have some memories of that show, though. I mean, a man chasing a cat.

0: that.
1: Wasn't
0: one of them.
1: Mike's Hard Lemonade, yep, that was main business?
0: One. Smirnoff Ice had to back away from that show because there was so much.
2: Well, so it is, the movie is actually called Prime Time, and it doesn't hit until the fall, but...
3: Are you sexy naked?
2: Yes, I am.
4: The Woody and Wilcox Show.
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9: Hey, y'all. 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That's right.

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2: Old-time player pianos, sometimes called pianolas. Those are the things that giant rolls of paper with perforations in them, and the piano plays by itself.
3: Sure, I think we know what that is.
2: Well, maybe some people who've never heard of neck fans have never heard of
3: all right.
2: Player pianos.
3: Touche, that's fair.
2: Who knew that there was a day that celebrated that musical instrument? But there is, and I've come up with a game to help us celebrate that day. Before we get any further, let's talk to our contestants. Everybody say good morning to Tara. Tara, what's going on?
4: Hey, good morning.
2: Good morning. Taking you on is going to be Brandy. Brandy, what's happening?
5: Good morning.
2: Good morning. Well, I've come up with a game to help us celebrate Old Time Player Piano Day. And it's a brand new game that I'm calling, I'm pretty sure none of these people knows how to speak Portuguese. Who's this famous person who knows how to tickle the keys? I'm going to be playing you guys clips of famous people that are also piano players. You probably didn't even know these people played piano.
3: But it has nothing to do with being Portuguese.
2: That's correct.
3: That's just for the rhyme.
2: That is correct. Right.
3: Well done. Nice.
2: How many times are you going to use the word Portuguese today?
3: Probably not a lot.
2: That's right. All right, Tara, you were in first. This is going to be a team game. Who would you like as your teammate? Would you like Wilcox or Chelsea?
4: Let's go with Chelsea.
2: All right, Tara and Chelsea together. Brandy, you and Wilcox, when you think you know the famous piano player, you shout out your own name. If you get it right, you get a point. Get it wrong, your opponent gets a point.
3: Now, you're saying famous piano player. These are famous people who we may or may not know as a piano player. Is that correct?
2: This is famous people you probably didn't even know played piano.
6: They have some kind of hidden talent.
3: Okay, that's correct. So probably not necessarily musicians is what we're looking for.
2: I don't think I have
6: any. Probably not Billy Joel.
2: Right.
6: Okay.
2: I didn't do, like, you know, there's no obvious Elton John on here.
3: Okay. All right.
2: Not their main profession.
3: Got it. Okay. Got it.
2: All right. Are you ready for your first piano player?
3: Yeah.
2: Who's this right here?
7: Living is basically
6: Chelsea. Paris Hilton.

0: You do it every time.
1: I do it every time. You're right.
2: What?
0: The sliving triggers me every time I hear it, and Woody knows this.
2: I mean, that was so fast. I didn't even hear what she said. So, I mean,
1: how many years ago did she try and get sliving into our vocabulary?
0: Four?
1: Six years ago, she was slaying and living was going to be sliving, and she claimed that it's the new
0: she wanted
1: that's
0: copyright
1: hot.
0: It.
1: And everybody said, hell no.
0: We should probably work on getting over that.
1: She's been playing piano since she was 5 years old.
0: I don't believe it.
1: All right. Well, you cannot believe it all you want.
0: Okay, next.
1: Next offering, who's this famous piano player right here?
3: Worldview. And right before Iron Man and the screen
0: Chelsea.
3: Test for that.
1: Chelsea.
0: Robert Downey Jr.
1: Robert Downey Jr. is correct. Nice job. He is a piano player as well. Featured tickling the ivories when he was on Ally McBeal. Who remembers that Robert Downey Jr. was on Ally McBeal?
0: I had even forgotten
2: was
0: that.
2: He an actual regular character or
1: yeah.
0: he
2: came
0: was?
2: Out as a cameo?
1: Yeah.
0: Huh. That was a long time ago.
1: That's right. All right, I got it 2-0. Next offering, who is this famous piano player right here?
4: I don't know what that storyline would be, and it would have to be something pretty awesome, but it would have to involve like Samantha and her kids, right? Tony's got to be a grandfather in the reunion. But yeah, absolutely. I love those people a lot, and that experience is a special experience.
1: Nobody on that one?
2: No.
1: The clues were Samantha and Tony.
0: Thank you.
2: Duh.
1: Duh. It's Alyssa Milano who plays piano and flute.
0: Okay.
1: All right. Next offering, famous piano player. Who is this one right here?
5: He submitted it to Gene Hackman. And
0: Clint Eastwood.
1: Clint Eastwood is correct. Nice work there. Clint Eastwood not only plays the piano, he uses that piano to compose the scores for a bunch of the films that he directs. Huh. Did you know that?
0: No.
1: All right. Look at that. All right. 3-0. Brandi Wilcox, you guys are going to have to sweep out if you're going to win this game. Next offering, famous piano player. Who's this?
6: Is that Dr. Jeffrey Walters? Hi. My name is Greg House. I'm a doctorate.
2: Wilcox.
1: Wilcox.
2: What's his name? Brandi.
1: Three seconds.
0: Brandi, you know it.
1: Cool Beans is furious at both of you for not knowing that that is Hugh Laurie.
2: That's the one.
1: Hugh Laurie as House.
2: Wow.
1: Not only a piano player has released multiple jazz albums, Hugh Laurie playing the piano.
2: I couldn't even think of his name, so I definitely didn't know the piano part. I just recognized the TV show House, and that's where it ended. Sorry, Brandi. I apologize for that.
7: It's okay.
1: That's all right. Look at that. Get out there and celebrate old-time player piano day today.
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9: Weather Channel forecast of the Midlands, a spotty shower or storm around here next couple of days, and that's going to be the trend as we move on through the next 5 days. 89 our high today, low tonight near 70. Cloudy, warm and sticky tomorrow, maybe a pop-up shower or storm at 87. 82 on Saturday with few showers in the forecast. Richard DeWedding at the Weather Channel.
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2: Talking a second ago about the trailer that dropped for the new movie that is all about the TV show To Catch a Predator, which I would get it if you're of a certain age and you don't remember. It's almost been 20 years since that show has been off the air.
3: Wow.
2: But it was a huge phenomenon at the time where they would, I don't know how you want to phrase it, but they would catch people who were reaching out to underage kids and they would arrest them ultimately. And it was happening on TV. Couple different people, but the trailer dropped. Robert Pattinson plays Chris Hansen in it.
4: Do you agree to watch television? Well, there's something you should know. I'm Chris Hansen.
5: Catch us predators.
4: The Dateline NBC.
2: So that's obviously part of the trailer, which sounds crazy dramatic. Mm-hmm. It'll be in theaters and it's in the fall. Appreciate the response. Our buddy Colonless Jason on Twitter at Woody and Wilcox. Didn't they cancel the show To Catch a Predator because they were catching mostly elected officials, clergy, and law enforcement? Is that a rumor or was that true? I believe that was a rumor. I'm ashamed to admit I watched a lot of that show.
6: And I must warn you, I am kind of big down there.
2: Thank you, Chris. There wasn't a lot of that, I don't believe. Although, notably, some elected official did end up taking his own life.
3: I think that caused the end of the show, right?
2: I think it was a combination of things. I think they started to rethink some of their tactics. Some people accused them of entrapment and things of that nature. I think they were opening themselves up to potential litigation. And by the way, the family of the man who did take his own life did sue them.
3: Yeah.
2: And there was some sort of out-of-court settlement.
3: He was a district attorney who was chatting with a 13-year-old boy online.
7: But these days that happens and there's no TV show, odds are you're getting in the news in some way. So you could still, like, the public humiliation or whatever that man felt, maybe he was just upset with his own crimes. I mean, that could still happen without the TV show.
2: Right, but the TV producers are afraid of a lawsuit, obviously, because there's only so much money to go around. And so that ended up happening. And there was some volunteer group that worked behind the scenes called Perverted Justice, I want to say.
3: Mm-hmm.
2: And people were questioning the tactics that were used to try and catch these guys, which, you know, I don't know. It seemed like they were catching a lot of people who needed to be caught.
7: Yeah.
2: From a layperson's point of view, obviously. But they were concerned with losing money in the end of it. And then don't I remember later, much later, even maybe after the show ended, that Chris Hansen, the host, got in some sort of hot water. Not because of those things, but maybe it was financial or something.
7: He fell on some kind of hard times and wrote a bad check, I recall.
2: Wrote a bad check?
7: Yes, and actually,
3: he was arrested for larceny after bouncing a check for $13,000 paid to a vendor of promotional materials in Stamford, Connecticut.
2: Which is different, kids, you can look this up, from Jerry Springer writing a check to a hooker.
7: That was a good check.
3: That check didn't bounce.
7: just
2: got him
7: illegal.
2: In trouble.
3: Right.
7: Right.
2: Yeah. And also, this would be a good time for kids to look up the fact that Jerry Springer was also the mayor of Cincinnati.
3: Was also almost the governor of Ohio.
7: But couldn't, because the check came back to

0: on him.
1: He was derailed from his run for governor of Ohio because he paid a prostitute with a check.
0: If he'd only paid in cash.
2: One of the weirdest things has got to be asking her how she spells her last name for the check.
0: Just the whole idea of writing a check for your, you know, nighttime entertainment is hilarious.
2: What do you think he wrote in the memo line?
0: Thanks.
1: I mean, it sounds even funnier today because as Chelsea famously has said, I don't even know where checks are. I don't have checks. So, yes, the idea. Mm-hmm. But this would have been pushing 40 years ago. I don't know how long ago it was. Something like that. That has nothing to do with the movie To Catch a Predator. Sorry, that was a bit of a sidebar.
0: But you needed to know if you didn't.
1: Yeah, you did need to know that. You're right, because that's something that you should take with you. Because if you're familiar with Jerry Springer, the fact that he was the mayor of Cincinnati for real at one point is fun, let alone the hooker check thing.
2: 1981 is when the check thing happened.
1: Just 45 years ago, that's all that was. So 704-FEZ-3200, talk back button available as well.
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2: You might have been with us at about this time yesterday when we explored the news report about the couple that had found their own landlord inside their home when they weren't there, getting down with the devil's business. And it was described by the reporter on the TV news as bonnets down, legs up. Appreciate those of you that had some feelings about that after the show yesterday.
3: When I was growing up in the mid to early 90s, there was a famous poetry group led by a gentleman named Luke. The group was called Two Live Crew, and I believe they patented a phrase close to

0: talk about bonnet down, legs up. 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Thank you.
1: By the way,
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2: Bonnet down, legs up.
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5: From the WMBF Newsroom, I'm Lauren Korn. A man is now back in Marlborough County to face charges in a shooting that hurt a Clio teen. Officers arrested 18-year-old Ahmaud Manning in Washington, D.C. and returned him to South Carolina on Wednesday. Manning is accused of shooting a 13-year-old in November of 2025 on College Street that also hurt another teen. He's charged with attempted murder and weapons possession. A PD nightclub is tightening security after a deadly shooting earlier this month. Vanity Lounge says it's adding more cameras, more armed security, brighter lighting outside, and a strict no loitering policy. The club also says hoodies are now banned. Under the new rules, anyone acting threatening or disruptive can be detained until law enforcement arrives. Security may also use handcuffs for misconduct on the property. The lounge closed, saying it's out of respect for those impacted by the shooting. There's no word on when it'll reopen. For more information on these stories and more, visit WMBFnews.com or download our WMBF News app in our app store. From the WMBF Newsroom, I'm Lauren Korn.
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2: Just keep in mind, if you're planning out lunchtime or dinner or whatever, today is National Hamburger Day, and there actually are some pretty solid deals. How did Steak and Shake phrase theirs? Something about a flag gets you a free double steak burger.
3: Yeah, you've

0: Nailed it. Whether you have an American flag pin or show them a picture is what I saw. You get a double steak burger.
1: For free. So there are some pretty solid deals out there. We tweeted that out, so follow along at Woody and Wilcox. Speaking of food, though, I don't know if you've seen this gone viral. Anybody see man cereal and think, what are we talking about again?
0: Man cereal.
1: That's right, Chelsea. That's right, Woody. Man cereal.
0: Cereal made out of man.
1: No, that's not correct. Of course, it's cereal made for a man.
0: Isn't that called
1: some sort of high protein, blah, blah, helps you fuel up, et cetera. And you ladies don't deserve that. It's only for men, obviously, in your face. But I also thought, man, we got to be careful if we're just going to take other food items and put the word man in front of it.
2: Yeah.
1: Because then we're going to have, if we can go man cereal, which I don't really care for, to be honest with you. But, I mean, man yogurt, is that going to be next? Because I promise you this, you do not want to do an image search. Mm. And you may want to double check it on Urban Dictionary.
0: Man juice.
1: Right. You don't want man juice either, nor do you want man gravy. I mean, maybe you do. I don't want to tell you what you do and don't want.
0: Whoa.
1: But I feel like they may not be thinking about maybe what comes out of this.
0: I Googled the man cereal. It's got a man-sized price. Three boxes? What do you think you're spending for three boxes of man cereal?
1: $300.
2: Right.
0: That's a little too high.
1: Some regular cereal is like $50 a box.
0: Well, you've got it. $58 for three boxes of man cereal.
1: God, that's a steal for crying out loud.
2: They say, well, this will turn you into a man.
0: And they break it down. That's $3.22 per bowl.
1: All right. Well, I wasn't intending to do a commercial for man cereal. I just thought, I get why it's trending. So they've done something good, I suppose, to attract attention. But
2: you remember the Doritos when they went with those lady Doritos? They tried to market that quiet chips for ladies. I had forgotten
1: about that. I'm going to have to Google that. That's right. I do remember something about they were quieter.
2: Yeah.
1: Was that the only thing that made them feminine?
0: They were smaller.
2: Something with, like, you're going to get the cheese on your fingers the same way?
0: Yeah.
1: What would they do differently there? Just less cheese?
0: The weird part is I would eat something known as lady gravy.
1: No, Lady Doritos. I mean, you're confusing.
0: I know, but
1: you
0: were naming stuff earlier, gravy. Okay. And
1: you would eat lady yogurt. Gravy? Yeah. Would you eat lady yogurt?
0: Yeah.
1: Lady Yogurt sounds like a character from, like, Mr. Rogers. She had, like, a dumb accent like that. Lady Yogurt. So I prefer woman yogurt or feminine yogurt, maybe a little bit better.
2: I don't know.
1: Don't put cottage cheese on the end of that, though. I'm telling you.
2: Feminine yogurt. Rethink it.
1: Feminine cheese. Like, none of that sounds appetizing is the problem. Lady Yogurt is the best version of all of that, even if it is a Mr. Rogers character.
0: Feminine cheese going on.
1: So this all started, if you're just tuning in, with man cereal. And I just think it's a fine line and we got to tread carefully.
3: The Woody and Wilcox Show.
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2: The note says, did I hear you guys mention man cereal previously? you did. Certainly not doing a commercial for it. Just thought it was interesting because it's trending. It is some sort of new cereal that's targeted just to men, which I thought was funny. I mean, obviously for forever, we've been marketing products to men and to women. Probably more to women over the history of the country. And now lately they're like, wait a second, what if we sold things to dudes like cereal that supposedly, you know, gives you more strength and whatever, blah, blah, blah. But like I said before, yes, that is real. I can't condone or whatever. I haven't had it. I just saw that it was trending. But we're walking a fine line when we're calling something man cereal. Because you're going to start running into problems if you're going to start making like man yogurt and man gravy, as I mentioned before, feminine gravy, feminine yogurt. Appreciate your calls.
3: Lady yogurt? Not going to lie, that made me gag a little bit. It reminds me of something else.
2: Yeah, exactly. That's why it's a problem. Lady cheese, feminine cheese. Like, no, we don't want any of that. And so it lends itself to that when you are not careful.
4: It is amazing, though, on their website, like they really lean into this. Cereal finally manned up.
5: It didn't need to. Cereal. I hate stuff like this because cereal's for everybody. And now we're like creating division where there need not be any. Like cereal's been so feminine all these years.
2: That's
5: and
2: right.
5: Now we have to change something.
2: Oh, yeah, it sounds like you're fighting a little too much. Thou doth protest with all your girly cereals that we've had forever.
4: Men don't need a breakfast with bright mascots or sugar bombs.
2: Nor do any of us. For that matter.
4: Add some balls to your breakfast.
5: Really
2: why don't you just
5: that.
2: Say like...
4: It says it right on their website. Frequently asked questions. One of the frequently asked questions is this a joke?
5: Right.
2: Right.
5: Stop it.
2: Wow. We're the dude wipes of your breakfast table that you put in your mouth.
5: Okay.
2: That's the first thing I think of is like now, you know, because I don't know how long we've had dude wipes, a few years.
5: But we have all people wipes too.
2: No, Chelsea, there's some that only work on a men's body and they're much more expensive. That's how we market things. So, and that's the same thing that they're doing here.
5: Well, good. Women have been paying more for things for years. So,
4: it's about
5: time. Have your expensive wipes and cereal.
4: That was true. Wasn't it like pink razors were more expensive than the blue razors?
5: Probably. I wouldn't doubt it.
2: Mm.
5: But yeah, if you think about it, even girls' toys and things like that, clothing.
4: Dude Wipes founded in 2011.
2: There you go. So 15 years.
4: Although there is a GoFundMe out since they increased in revenue 1,180% from 2019 to 2024.
5: Wait, so that's why a GoFundMe?
4: Yeah, they're doing pretty well. That's sarcasm.
5: Okay.
2: Oh, Woody's being sarcastic. Got it. Didn't catch that either.
5: Wasn't clear.
4: $200 million in annual revenue.
2: So it's working. Mm-hmm. So they ought to just call themselves the dude wipes for your mouth, for your morning.
4: eat dude wipes.
2: It's a dude wipe for your tongue. We're man cereal.
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6: Hey, y'all. Eddie Rogers here. Y'all know what time it is? It's grass cutting time. That's right.

0: Division with Bad Boy Mowers and Aaron's Gravely. Go buy you one of them bad boys, or you can even rent them by the month, by the week, by the day. They'll even let you cut a piece of grass on their property so you can try one out. 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
3: Weather Channel forecast of the Midlands, a spotty shower or storm around here next couple of days, and that's going to be the trend as we move on through the next 5 days. 89 our high today, low tonight near 70. Cloudy, warm and sticky tomorrow, maybe a pop-up shower or storm at 87. 82 on Saturday with few showers in the forecast. Richard DeWedding at the Weather Channel.
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2: You know, I'll be honest, I haven't followed along a ton. I usually don't get into this sort of thing that much. But with the Matthew Perry, of course, we know that he ultimately had a problem with the drugs and then was found face down in his hot tub. And now there have been all these different cases against the people around him. And the most recent one, I think this just happened yesterday, that his assistant was sentenced for his role in Matthew Perry's fatal drug overdose, including the testimony that this guy injected him three times on the day that he died. So it's just ugly and sad. But what caught my eye that was more interesting was a couple of things. The age of Matthew Perry's assistant. So when I say a celebrity, I know a lot of these, I mean, I don't understand the world that they're living in, but right. When you talk about a celebrity who has an assistant, what's the first thing that comes to your mind? Just generally speaking, what does that assistant look like?
3: A young woman trying to get into the business.
2: Yeah. Yeah. I mean, I would say doesn't have to be woman, but you're right. I would agree. Right. Young person.
3: Right.
2: For sure.
3: Kim Kardashian used to be Paris Hilton's assistant.
2: Okay. I didn't know that piece of education.
4: A long time ago. But yeah, I saw this as well, and I was shocked.
2: So Matthew Perry's assistant is 60, mm-hmm. 6'0".
3: He's going to be the next Kim Kardashian.
2: It is a man, not a woman.
3: Can't wait for his sex tape.
2: So he's a 60-year-old man that is Matthew Perry's assistant. And then you think to yourself, why would a 60-year-old dude be some celebrity's assistant? And then you see what the New York Times says the guy was making in terms of money. Now, Chelsea, you may have seen this, so you may have to recuse yourself. Woody, his assistant was a 60-year-old man.

0: man making $150,000 a year.
1: Whoa.
0: Right. Uh-huh. So then you go, okay, I see why a 60-year-old man wanted to be Matthew Perry's assistant. And I, as I understand it, I think he lived with him.
2: Yeah.
0: So he's like a live-in assistant, which would mean, I assume, essentially all of those things are covered. Where you live and I food, I mean, drugs, obviously, all of that sort of thing. And then you're making 150 grand. Mm-hmm. So I don't know what that entails. Shopping, getting the groceries, obviously injecting Matthew Perry with drugs, which is unfortunate because, by the way, this guy just essentially got 3 years in prison.
2: Which I haven't followed his portion of the trial, but it's an interesting position to be put in because I did read Matthew Perry's book, long history of issues with drugs and alcohol. But with the ketamine injections, they were allegedly for his depression to like even out the chemicals and whatnot in your brain. Now, was he using it recreationally to get high? That's what addicts do. We don't know. But this guy had to inject him. So if your boss is like, hey, go get these drugs for me and then give me these injections, you're put in that position of I have to do what he tells me, right?
0: Well, and you're making 150 grand a year.
2: You don't want to lose your job.
0: I mean,
2: I'm sure that was argued as part of it in the case. And again, I haven't read up on it, but I mean, it wasn't the first time he'd injected him with the ketamine.
1: Right.
2: Now that he left him and he went and ran errands and then he drowned. It's very sad, but it's not like I don't know how culpable you are in that situation.
0: I know people. Apparently you are.
2: 3 years.
0: 3 years in prison is what he got. It made me think about, because you're right, you are put in a weird position. This guy is your quote unquote boss and you've got a good thing going. Remember how Michael Jackson died? His doctor every night was hooking him up to drugs to help him fall asleep. The same drug that I've raved about that you get when you do a colonoscopy. And I'm sure many other procedures.
2: Mm-hmm. I've had it too.
0: It's a good one.
1: He was under the care of a doctor, not a $150,000 a year, 60-year-old man.
0: Right. It was a doctor, but he was obviously sort of a live-in. This guy was Michael's doctor, and he was there all the time. That was going to be my point. He was put in a weird position, too. Mm-hmm. Obviously, he was complicit. What was he making? Because I've looked that up.
2: Really? More than 150.
0: Try 150 grand a month.
2: What?
0: Michael Jackson's doctor was being paid $150,000 a month to be Michael Jackson's live-in doctor who administered weird drugs to go to sleep.
2: Did the drugs come with that price? Is that all inclusive?
0: It's a great question, Chelsea.
2: I'm having to pay on top of
1: it. You use your money to go get me drugs.
2: Look, I've seen medical bills before. You're going to be charged for the syringe. You're going to be charged for whatever, little this and that. That's wild. And he still died. And it was a doctor administering this.
1: You're making almost $2 million a year.
0: And didn't. So he was convicted as well, right? Wasn't he convicted of something? But you talk about being put in a position where you're like, well, what am I going to do? Say no?
2: Right. And it doesn't seem like
0: and I guess obviously you can if you cared about someone's health,
2: you
0: ultimately.
2: Talk about morality, but as far as malice goes, neither one of these people wanted the person to die. Like you're invested in this person living so you can continue to get paid.
0: Among other things, that is correct. Wow. He was convicted of involuntary manslaughter
1: and got the maximum 4 years in prison.
0: Inadvertently overdosed him with surgical anesthetic propofol. Now, I don't know if the $150K a month is 100% accurate, but it was Michael Jackson. So, kids, if you're thinking about a retirement plan, when you hit 60, you can be somebody's personal assistant. I'm not suggesting you go for doctor for Michael Jackson. That's another role, but personal assistant, man, come on.
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2: Two very interesting things. Obviously, AI has become a huge topic almost every day for different reasons. There are two stories that are floating around right now, and I don't know which one is weirder. One of them is that teen boys are choosing AI girlfriends over real ones. That's A. And Chelsea, you've got a couple of young boys in the house, so this could apply to you. And the other one was something that Woody was talking about a second ago as well.
3: Well, it was the amount of people that are polite to AI. And by polite, they mean using phrases like please and thank you when asking questions and queries of Alexa and Siri and things like that. Do you do that? Like when you're like, hey, Siri, download the Woody and Wilcox podcast, please. Or do you just state whatever thing you're going to throw out there?
2: And why would I say please unless I'm just a great person?
3: Because 64% of people believe that it gives you a better result when you are polite to AI.
2: 64% of people believe that. Does that mean it's true? Or I don't quite understand
3: that. I
2: don't
3: think it's true at all because it's a machine and it doesn't know if you're being polite or not.
4: Well, it could if you're having, there's a couple different things here. If you just want, you know, a song played, that's a one and done kind of thing. But if you're having a conversation, if you're not nice to AI, they could sabotage whatever you're trying to work on, right?
2: Listen, I'm just a passerby on this planet. I don't know these answers.
3: So you think it's like vindictive? You weren't nice to me, so
4: maybe.
3: I'm going to screw you over?
4: Right, you're trying to get some research on something, and AI's like, you know what? I'm going to hold back some information. Find it yourself.
2: I mean, that's what AI does, Woody, is it learns and grows and changes, right? Quote, instead of dating, teen boys are quietly swapping first dates, awkward silences, and emotional guesswork for an AI girlfriend who never cancels, never argues, and always texts back.
3: What could possibly go wrong?
2: Is that really a thing?
4: Is it really that they're choosing AI girlfriends over human girlfriends, or they're limited with their options?

0: yeah. I mean,
1: Woody
0: and
1: I had such strong feelings about young men.
2: It's a bad look that has been going on for too long. At first, everybody is like, it's a weird mustache. I'm going to sit you down and tell you the truth. The reason you have an AI girlfriend is because no girl wants to get close to you with that thing.
1: I wish that were correct, Woody, but that sadly is incorrect. You right now are the old man balling up your fist at the clouds on your front lawn.
2: No, I'm speaking truth to the youth of America.
0: Young girls need to stop supporting it, and then maybe it'll stop.
2: That's what I'm talking about. But when you get your AI girlfriend, she doesn't care. She doesn't have to feel that thing.
1: Hang on, I'm writing this down. Woody would like young men to be clean-shaven.
2: Okay. I'm not saying clean-shaven.
0: There's a weird mustache era going on, and I'm with Woody. Like, you're going to look back and regret it.
2: Grow your goatee. Grow your beard. Remember when the soul patch was a thing? And somebody sat you down and went, look, that little tiny bit of hair on your chin, it's a dumb look. I'm being that person to you right now. There's a young man right now who has a mustache who's questioning it. I'm here to tell you it sucks and nobody likes
1: it. Every generation has this where it's a cyclical thing. Because I said this to Chelsea yesterday. I said a lot of the young men today look like Oates from Hall & Oates. Kids, look that up and you'll feel like you're looking in a mirror.
2: He's one of the rare men that could carry a mustache.
0: His was a
1: full big on mustache.
0: Woody's issue is with the wispy mustaches, the hint of a mustache.
2: Is it? No.
0: It's with all of it.
2: It's all of it because, and this is unscientific, but I have a theory that about 10% of men can pull off just a mustache.
1: I only want your man science if it's legitimate.
2: And
1: I don't want a theory.
2: The other 90%, I'm one of them. When I have just a mustache, gross. Stay away from me.
1: But when you have more than a mustache, you're fantastic.
2: That's fine. Goatee, fine. Beard, fine.
1: Mm-hmm.
2: Mustache, get rid of it.
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2: In the previous segment, I don't even know how we got there, but Woody just started talking about young men and their facial hair.
3: You were talking about how young men are choosing AI girlfriends, and I said it's because the young women are rejecting their horrible mustaches.
2: So, couple of things.
4: On the mustache topic, I don't think it's just young men with strange mustaches. Have you seen a fire department? Like, all of them have strange mustaches.
2: It's an interesting point. Yeah. I mean, it's just something. There's a movement afoot, and it's up on dudes' lips in that movement. I mean,
5: it is, I think, required for the fire department.
2: Well, but it's not just fire department. It's not just young men. Mm-hmm. By the way, just for some fun, I just Googled, are mustaches attractive? Just to see what it would say. I love when you ask a subjective question to Google. Quote, a standalone porn stash or retro chevron, it says, has seen a major cultural renaissance, especially among younger demographics, embracing a more rugged aesthetic.
3: That's not rugged.
2: A well-groomed mustache projects maturity, individuality, and a bold sense of self.
5: No, it doesn't.
3: Well-groomed.
5: It doesn't even, it's not even that. Like, to your point, you said only 10% of men can pull off a mustache. By itself, like, you need some other facial hair in there with your mustache to really to make it work for most people, because you just look like you're oh, look, I have a jokey thing on my face. That's how it looks on most people. It doesn't look real.
2: Kubin's, look, I have a jokey thing on my face.
5: It's like you're doing it for the just for the laughs. Look at me.
6: Good morning, Callin' Jason, calling from Fayetteville. Once again, Woody speaks the truth. I'm telling you, thousands of years from now, they're going to be calling him the new Jesus. You don't need to be listening to him. He's not wrong. You may not like it, and you may disagree, but he speaks the truth.
2: I mean, anything you say from now on, Jason, is immediately discounted when you say Woody's the new Jesus.
3: Yeah, he's right.
5: You've been listening too long. Your brain's all messed up.
2: Interesting analogy here with the mustaches.
7: The mustache is the visor of facial hair. Not everyone can pull it off.
2: That's correct.
5: That's a
2: good one. So he's saying it's the visor, not meaning that it's providing shade for your mouth, although I guess it is doing that, but not everyone can pull off a visor is what he's saying. Not literally pull it off. We can all do that. Mm-hmm. But he's not wrong. Woody tries to do it all the time.
3: And so I do.
2: Nobody's more familiar with wearing a visor than Woody. Other than NFL coaches, I feel like you guys are the only ones still doing it. And I'm not even sure they're still doing it. The visor, I mean. Mm-hmm.
3: Golfers,
2: yeah, mostly women.
5: Tennis?
3: Softball players.
2: Softball. He's right. Lady softball players are wearing visors. Not as many mustaches on the lady softball players.
5: Why do we even have a visor? It's like, I want to be protected from the sun, but I also want my head to breathe. Is that what?
2: I think that is it. Yes.
3: You nailed it.
5: Well, congratulations. You look great in a visor, Woody. That's Thank why he you. Wears it all the time.
2: You and John Gruden will be very happy together.
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2: All right, I don't know how this became a thing, but a lot of people calling in with thoughts about men and the trend of mustaches right now. So pay attention, I guess, if that's you.
3: All right, PSA to all the mustachioed young men out there. It does not look rugged, I promise you that. It looks like you star in a movie where you deliver pizza to a dude's house and you were 30 minutes late and he lost his wallet, but yet somehow he still managed to give you a big tip. Let that one rattle around.
2: I don't think I need to let it rattle around. I think I'm picking up what you're laying down on that one, Chuck. Funny, as I saved that call from Chuck Diapers, I realized this must not have been the first time we talked about dudes having mustaches, because I found this from a previous day.
3: Yeah, you guys were talking about the mustaches. It's a very interesting look. I kind of caught the tail end of that conversation. My helper has a mustache, and he can pull it off. He's got like the Alan Jackson thing going on. I did a mustache for a day like 10 years ago, and I'm pretty sure I'm still on some watch lists.
2: I mean, like the other dude said, it's the visor of the facial hair world. Mm-hmm. Not everybody can pull it off successfully. No question about it. 704-FEZ-3200.
4: All right, got to jump on the mustache topic here. All I can see when I see these things is Freddie Mercury. So I know the younger generation probably doesn't know who that is, but look it up, kids.
2: Not the greatest quality on the call. All she can think of when she sees a dude with a mustache is Freddie Mercury. I mean, that was a well-groomed stash. I think the younger generation kind of knows Freddie Mercury. I mean, the movie was however long ago that was, about Bohemian Rhapsody, I believe. So I think we know who Freddie Mercury is. And yeah, I mean, that was a heck of a visor he had on.
5: Oh my God, Dad. What's on your face?
6: It's a mustache, Meg.
7: Oh, I think it's sexy.
8: I think it's gay.
6: It's not gay, Brian. If I'm gay, then Freddie Mercury was gay.
8: Freddie Mercury, the lead singer of Queen? He was incredibly gay.
6: He was not. He had a mustache, which is practically like a wedding ring.
9: I imagine you're going to be much more of a stern father now that you have a mustache.
6: Well, Chris, there may be more lap-sitting than there's been, and I might answer most of your questions with a story. But mostly my mustache tells people that there is a 90% chance that I am poorly educated, that I keep upscale porn magazines out in the open, and that I listen to the Little River Band with giant headphones.
10: Little River Band?
11: I'm 90% poorly educated. Family Guy, back in the day calling it.
2: But that was before it became the trend that it is now. So maybe not as accurate, you know, predictive as it goes for Family Guy. 704
11: More lap sitting and upscale porn out in the open. No.

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2: Weather Channel forecast of the Midlands, a spotty shower or storm around here next couple of days, and that's going to be the trend as we move on through the next 5 days. 89 our high today, low tonight near 70. Cloudy, warm and sticky tomorrow, maybe a pop-up shower or storm at 87. 82 on Saturday with few showers in the forecast. Richard DeWedding at the Weather Channel.
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0: 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On the way next, music from Dire Straits, some Aerosmith and more, next at 94.7 The Hog. If you had to put together a Mount Rushmore of arena rock, who would be on it? According to Ultimate Classic Rock, the four would be Queen, Journey, Bon Jovi, and Van Halen. Now, I'm sure there are other bands you're thinking of right now that should be on it, like, Kiss or Guns N' Roses, Motley Crue. But this is what Ultimate Classic Rock says are the big four for arena rock. Join us tonight, 7 to midnight. 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
4: Weather channel forecast of the Midlands, a spotty shower or storm around here next couple of days, and that's going to be the trend as we move on through the next 5 days. 89 our high today, low tonight near 70. Cloudy, warm and sticky tomorrow, maybe a pop-up shower or storm at 87. 82 on Saturday with few showers in the forecast. Richard DeWedding at the Weather Channel.
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0: Classic Rock That Really Rocks, 94.7 The Hog. Got some Tom Petty, got Nirvana. That's on the way next at 94.7 The Hog. And we salute our heroes. 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

0: Classic Rock Italy Rocks, 94.7 The Hog. Coming up next, got another long block, including your lunch hour on the way. Some AC/DC, much more next at 94.7 The Hog. How about your random fact? When Caesar's Palace in Las Vegas first opened in 1966, cocktail waitresses in Greco-Roman wigs would greet guests and say, "Welcome to Caesar's Palace. I am your slave." It's hot outside, so come cool off this weekend at the Golden Saddle, the PD's favorite live music and nightlife spot. This Friday night, grab your friends and head to the Golden Saddle for the semifinal rounds of Saddle Karaoke. It's just this week and then next week until we crown a grand prize winner of $600 cold hard cash. Enjoy ice cold drinks, great food, plenty of laughs, and the famous hand-cut saddle steaks everybody's talking about. It's always a fun time at the Saddle. Then Saturday night, don't miss the one and only Wild Canyon Band, bringing the party to the famous Saddle stage. Live country and southern rock on the famous Saddle stage. Whether you're dancing, singing, or just escaping the heat, the Golden Saddle is the place to be this weekend. The Golden Saddle, 2244 Harry Bird Highway in Darlington. 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
1: Weather Channel forecast of the Midlands, a spotty shower or storm around here next couple of days, and that's going to be the trend as we move on through the next 5 days. 89 our high today, low tonight near 70. Cloudy, warm and sticky tomorrow, maybe a pop-up shower or storm at 87. 82 on Saturday with few showers in the forecast. Richard DeWedding at the Weather Channel.
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0: much more. Celebrating a birthday today. Happy birthday to you. Celebrating with Marco Rubio, the Secretary of State, is 55 today. Mark Sanford, former governor of South Carolina, 66. John Fogerty from CCR, 81. Again, if you're celebrating, happy birthday to you.
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6: 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The Monster is coming to Florence this June. 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

0: Classic Rock that really rocks. 94.7 The Hog. Got some Pink Floyd on the way. Joan Jett and more next at 94.7 The Hog. Get out your Man in Florida bingo cards and see how we do. 33-year-old man in Florida was arrested for breaking into a store in the middle of the night. I don't know. Somebody's got to have that one. Probably plenty of people have that one. This happened last Thursday. He did this to steal $12,000 worth of Pokemon cards. Okay, we're narrowing down the field using a chainsaw. Anybody? It's hot outside, so come cool off this weekend at the Golden Saddle, the PD's favorite live music and nightlife spot. This Friday night, grab your friends and head to the Golden Saddle for the semifinal rounds of Saddle Karaoke. It's just this week and then next week until we crown a grand prize winner of $600 cold hard cash. 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It's always a fun time at the Saddle. Then Saturday night, don't miss the one and only Wild Canyon Band, bringing the party to the famous Saddle stage. Live country and southern rock on the famous Saddle stage. Whether you're dancing, singing, or just escaping the heat, the Golden Saddle is the place to be this weekend. The Golden Saddle, 2244 Harry Bird Highway in Darlington. Call Dewey, 843-339-7260 for more information and follow the Golden Saddle on Facebook for all upcoming events.
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7: Weather Channel forecast of the Midlands, a spotty shower or storm around here next couple of days, and that's going to be the trend as we move on through the next 5 days. 89 our high today, low tonight near 70. Cloudy, warm and sticky tomorrow, maybe a pop-up shower or storm at 87. 82 on Saturday with few showers in the forecast. Richard DeWedding at the Weather Channel.
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WWBD Sumter, Florence, and the PD. 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

0: Classic rock that really rocks. 94.7 The Hog. Paul Rogers in Free. Another long block includes some Nirvana, Quiet Riot, and more next at 94.7 The Hog. Not this weekend. The weekend after, it is the Florence Monster Yard Sale. And admission is $5. But with that, you're going to see like so many different booths of items that you will, it will take more than $5 in gas to run around and check out if you were to try and do this in one day. This will be Saturday, June 6th, 9 a.m. to 2 p.m. at the Florence Center. Need more details or you would like to get a booth, just go to scmonsteryardsale.com. Again, the number of booths is narrowing down. Again, there are very few left. So if you're thinking about it, get it now. Again, it's scmonsteryardsale.com. 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Again, it's 843-678-9393.
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0: 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Of course, speaking of AC/DC, get ready for their show coming up in Charlotte, Bank of America Stadium. And that'll be July 11th. Then you've got Guns N' Roses July 23rd in Raleigh. And plenty of stadium rock for you. It's hot outside, so come cool off this weekend at the Golden Saddle, the PD's favorite live music and nightlife spot. This Friday night, grab your friends and head to the Golden Saddle for the semifinal rounds of Saddle Karaoke. 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
2: Weather Channel forecast of the Midlands, a spotty shower or storm around here next couple of days, and that's going to be the trend as we move on through the next 5 days. 89 our high today, low tonight near 70. Cloudy, warm and sticky tomorrow, maybe a pop-up shower or storm at 87. 82 on Saturday with few showers in the forecast. Richard DeWedding at the Weather Channel.
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0: Classic Rock that really rocks, 94.7 The Hog and The Clash. Another long block, some Tom Petty, Lynyrd Skynyrd, and more next at 94.7 The Hog. How about some good news making the rounds? A rescue dog in New Zealand became a hero after rescuing its new owner from a house fire. The man was sleeping, but the dog bit him to wake him up before the fire spread, and he escaped with only minor injuries. Unfortunately, the home was destroyed, but officials say the man probably wouldn't have survived without that dog rescuing him.
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0: Classic Rock that really rocks, 94.7 The Hog. Got some Pink Floyd, also Queen. That's coming up next at 94.7 The Hog. Plus your 3 o'clock rock block. And the front man of the band did a solo thing. But the band, pretty for the most part, stayed together. You'll hear a block from them in just minutes. It's hot outside, so come cool off this weekend at the Golden Saddle, the PD's favorite live music and nightlife spot. This Friday night, grab your friends and head to the Golden Saddle for the semifinal rounds of Saddle Karaoke. It's just this week and then next week until we crown a grand prize winner of $600 cold hard cash. Enjoy ice-cold drinks, great food, plenty of laughs, and the famous hand-cut saddle steaks everybody's talking about. It's always a fun time at the Saddle. Then Saturday night, don't miss the one and only Wild Canyon Band, bringing the party to the famous Saddle stage. Live country and southern rock on the famous Saddle stage. Whether you're dancing, singing, or just escaping the heat, the Golden Saddle is the place to be this weekend. The Golden Saddle, 2244 Harry Bird Highway in Darlington. Call Dewey, 843-339-7260 for more information and follow the Golden Saddle on Facebook for all upcoming events.
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6: Weather Channel forecast of the Midlands, a spotty shower or storm around here next couple of days, and that's going to be the trend as we move on through the next 5 days. 89 our high today, low tonight near 70. Cloudy, warm and sticky tomorrow, maybe a pop-up shower or storm at 87. 82 on Saturday with few showers in the forecast. Richard DeWedding at the Weather Channel.
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Classic Rock that really rocks, 94.7 The Hog, Hot-Blooded, That Foreigner. It's our 3 o'clock rock block, my friends. And yeah, man, it does continue with Urgent, 94.7 The Hog.

0: Classic Rock that really rocks, 94.7 The Hog, Foreigner with Urgent. I'm Lancer. How we doing on it? It's a Thursday, right? Just trying to keep track, dude. I do believe that it is a Thursday. We do our 3 o'clock Rock Block every single weekday, 3 o'clock right here on The Hog. Something else that we're doing, at least through the month of May, a few days left of May, B-Mobile, saluting our heroes, active duty military, veterans, healthcare, and first responders. 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Most definitely a good thing. AC/DC coming up. I got the Stones, Nirvana, and Heart-Shaped Box right here. 94.7 The Hog.
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Classic rock that really rocks, 94.7 The Hog. Shoot the Thrill, AC/DC. I am Lancer, and that new study that is out there for you, my friends. 2,000 motorists revealing 40% consider their vehicle a happy place due to feelings of freedom and reflection opportunities. Yeah, I can see that. Study found 42% view driving as relaxing, while 53% enjoy the independence it provides. 30% admit taking longer routes home to extend driving time, and 34% call driving their favorite daily moment. Nice. Listening to the radio, I'm sure over half, 52%, said driving in the morning their favorite time of day, 25% opting for early morning, and 27% preferring mid-morning journeys. Key happiness factors include no traffic, 59%, favorite music, 52%, and sunny weather, 51%. I like the music option that's in there. Over half, 53%, say stay in their cars after reaching their destinations for personal time. Yeah, man. Listen, driving, cruising, music cranked, windows down. It's a thing, man. And then your favorite song kicks in. Watch out. Good times, my friends. Good times indeed. Cheap Trick, Surrender. Who's cranking this one up? I know I am. 94.7 The Hog.

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0: Classic rock that really rocks at 94.7 The Hog. She's So Cold. The Rolling Stones. I'm Lance. And if there was ever a movie that I wanted to see, this is it. And honestly, who would have thunk it, dude? The most famous of all that went to Hogwarts would be Robert Pattinson, who sounds great in the trailer for this film. The first primetime trailer. It's out there. And by there, I mean on our Facebook page. The A24 movie directed by Lance Oppenheim arrives in theaters this fall. A release date has yet to be announced ahead of its release. The production company dropped the first teaser featuring Robert Pattinson starring as To Catch a Predator host Chris Hansen. Did I love me some Chris Hansen? How many sexual predators did that guy take down, right? The creepiest, I remember, was like some guy showed up, had rope and duct tape, a tarp in the trunk of his car, like creepy-ass dudes in jail thanks to this man and his mission. And he's still out there doing his thing, just not on TV anymore, like on YouTube or something. Show got shut down after one predator, a district attorney, I guess, took his own life after that particular sting operation. I hate to see things end like that, but I think I hate even more kids being abused. You know what I'm saying? And this show, which I know has its critics, hey, man, they did some good things out there. I'll be watching the movie. I will be there. Probably, maybe not in theaters, but I will be definitely catching that flick.
1: It's hot outside, so come cool off this weekend at the Golden Saddle, the PD's favorite live music and nightlife spot. 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It's just this week and then next week until we crown a grand prize winner of $600 cold hard cash. 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
4: Weather Channel forecast of the Midlands, a spotty shower or storm around here next couple of days, and that's going to be the trend as we move on through the next 5 days. 89 our high today, low tonight near 70. Cloudy, warm and sticky tomorrow, maybe a pop-up shower or storm at 87. 82 on Saturday with few showers in the forecast. Richard DeWedding at the Weather Channel.
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Classic Rock that really rocks at 94.7 The Hog, that Rush and Fly By Night. 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

0: Classic rock that really rocks, 94.7 The Hog. You Give Love a Bad Name, Bon Jovi. I'm Lance. How about a happy birthday, man? Happy 81, John Fogerty of Creedence Clearwater Revival. CCR had 9 top 10 singles and 8 gold albums between 1968 and 1972. Damn, dude, that's like 2 a year. Bands nowadays, it's like you get one album if you're lucky in those 4 years. It's crazy. No wonder they had shorter lifespans. Bands back in the day got burned out, but damn, some good music from CCR, man. I think Bad Moon Rising, my favorite, and that's because of movie placement. American Werewolf in London, back when soundtracks actually meant something. Damn it, dude. That's good stuff. Zeppelin coming up for you. We got Metallica, One Answer with Lancer. I'm not sure who it's going to be, but we'll figure all that out. Some Skinner coming up next right here, 94.7 The Hog.
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Huh. 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And a woman in a car a few yards away sitting at the light injured. Ouch. How does that happen, you ask? Thank you for asking. I guess dude got his gas. 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Dog most likely a little freaked out, traumatized as well. Oops, and then bigger oops on that one, man. Stevie Ray Vaughan, Pride and Joy, 94.7 The Hog.

0: Classic rock that really rocks. 94.7 The Hog That, my friends. A little Metallica, Turn the Page, covering Bob Seger. Now, a bit earlier, heard Three Doors Down and Kryptonite. Rest in peace still for Brad Arnold of Three Doors Down. But I had a chance to chat with him a couple of years ago in regards to that particular song and how it came about, how it was written. And he has a great story for a minute, right? Right now, with one answer, but Lancer, Brad Arnold, formerly of Three Doors Down.
1: Did you know when you were writing that song that you were onto something?
2: Man, you know, I would say, when we were really young when we wrote that song. I was like 16 years old when we wrote that song. But it was a joke. Not that the song was a joke, but I ain't going to say that like we knew it was a hit, but it wasn't. There was something about it when we wrote it. I'll say that. Because, I wrote the lyrics in my high school algebra class when I was in high school.
0: Nice.
2: It was just, that drum part was literally wrote for me tapping on my desk. And, because I was our drummer at the time.
0: Oh, wow.
2: I was their drummer until we got signed. And then I came out and was the front man. But when we were a local band, I was the drummer and the singer. And so I wrote Kryptonite basically on the drums of just tapping on my desk. And I wrote those words. And, man, I wrote those words down about as fast as you could sit down and write words down, just as a normal writing page. It was like they just came out. And I took it to practice, and our bass player, Todd, we practiced in the living room of his. He lived in like a single-wide trailer, like mobile home. And we practiced in the living room. I just had my drum set up in there all the time.
0: That's awesome.
2: And so me and Matt were sitting there practicing before he got home from work. And Todd came in, and he walked back there, and he was taking a shower. And I'll never forget, he stuck his head out of the door of the bathroom. He had a head full of shampoo in his ear. He said, "What is that?" He said, "That's a hit. Hurry up."
0: Nice.
2: And so he finished taking his shower, and he came in, and we finished writing the song. But it was like the first time we ever played it. Todd came out of his, he stuck his head out of the bathroom. He said, "What is that?" He said, "That's a hit. Hurry up." I'll never forget that.
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6: Weather Channel forecast of the Midlands, a spotty shower or storm around here next couple of days, and that's going to be the trend as we move on through the next 5 days. 89 our high today, low tonight near 70. Cloudy, warm and sticky tomorrow, maybe a pop-up shower or storm at 87. 82 on Saturday with few showers in the forecast. Richard DeWedding at the Weather Channel.
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0: exception charge from the United States. 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

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Before that, kicking off Quitting Time. That's right. It's Quitting Time, my friends. Got some Cream and White Room for you on a Thursday. 94.7 The Hog.

0: classic rock that really rocks. 94.7 The Hog Cream with White Room for you. And holidays for today, this May 28th, Amnesty International Day. Damn, that's a worthy day, right? Cheers to that. National Hamburger Day, another solid holiday. I mean, not as deep, maybe not as impactful as Amnesty, but tasty for sure. And finally, World Hunger Day. Huh, it's like the trifecta. And I'm not going to lie. It's just a little crazy having Hamburger Day on World Hunger Day. I'm not trying to make a joke. I'm not trying to be funny. Just a little observation. Just a little, I don't know, maybe serve up some hamburgers for the hungry. Again, I'm not trying to make a joke about this. Shouldn't I laugh? But I am getting hungry now. So I'm gonna stop. I'm just because I feel like I'm digging myself deeper here. As my kids would say, I'm selling, man. I'm selling.
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0: 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It's like a puzzle inside an enigma wrapped in bacon. 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

0: Classic rock that really rocks. 94.7 The Hog Primus. A little help from Ozzy. N.I.B. Nativity in Black. I am Lance. I do got your dink of the day, people. That's right. Dink of the day for you. And goes a little something like this. You know how sometimes you fill up the gas tank or you're putting gas in another container and then you finish up, put the nozzle back in the tank. But without fail, dude, there's always like a drop, tiny splatter. Makes its way under your hand, and you got the stink gasoline. Now imagine filling up over 2,000 gallons of gas and the spillage that might ruin your day. Arizona sheriffs arrest two thieves on 21,000 gallons of diesel. Gone. Parliamentary procedure, I'd like to move to dismiss. Wasn't me. The proof suggests otherwise. Not so good, sir. Local sheriffs launched an investigation after a gas station in Seligman, Arizona, reported a large diesel fuel theft. A neighboring gas station targeted the same night as part of the investigation. A deputy spotted this parked U-Haul that matched the description of a suspected vehicle. Taking a closer look, the deputy noticed diesel fuel was leaking from the cargo area onto the street. Oops. Coincidence? Nope. Okay. The deputy then located shoe prints leading from the fuel spill directly to a nearby hotel room. Got any more breadcrumbs there? Making it pretty hard for us geniuses. Officers arrested two suspects who were still in the hotel room, reeking of gasoline. Oops, again. Search uncovered a credit card skimmer device, receipts for the specific tools used to commit the burglaries, and multiple credit cards bearing the names of uninvolved individuals, as well as the keys to the U-Haul truck containing the gas. See, what had happened was these two idiots arrested on burglary and theft charges. You'd think that thinking here would be the thoughtful approach, but no. Got to think before you dink, people. Think before you dink.
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7: Weather channel forecast of the Midlands, a spotty shower or storm around here next couple of days, and that's going to be the trend as we move on through the next 5 days. 89 our high today, low tonight near 70. Cloudy, warm and sticky tomorrow, maybe a pop-up shower or storm at 87. 82 on Saturday with few showers in the forecast. Richard DeWedding at the Weather Channel.
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Classic rock that really rocks at 94.7, the Hog That, the Stones. It's only rock and roll, but I like it, and he likes it a lot. Jon Bon Jovi's Blaze of Glory, keeping things flowing on a Thursday, 94.7, the Hog.

0: Classic rock that really rocks, 94.7 The Hog. Should I stay or should I go? That The Clash, I'm Lancer. And remember that TV show, Who's the Boss? Star Danny Pintaro. Well, actually, he was the little kid, Danny Pintaro. Well, he's opening up about how his lack of residuals have pushed him to deliver packages for Amazon. Honest job, if we're being honest. You know, last month, the former child actor posted a photo of him working hard, proudly sharing that he's doing what it took to survive, like the rest of us, right? In a conversation with Entertainment Tonight last Thursday, a week ago, Pintaro explained how the money coming from Who's the Boss, not enough to live on. I definitely make more money working for Amazon than selling the show to Amazon. That's crazy to say, he shared. A really good year of residuals can bring me about $9,000. That's nothing in this day and age with the prices of everything. So I've really got to rely on everything else. Unless you're in the top 1% of actors, acting is a gig. So you're constantly going for the next one, especially with stars from shows from the past, he shared. Can I just say that I would kill to get a bonus $9,000 a year for crap I did as a kid, which would include riding my bike and getting into mischief. I mean, much like being a child actor. Are you kidding me, dude? You got a job with Amazon delivering packages. Ain't nothing wrong with that. And the extra stuff for doing nothing extra. Cry me a freaking river, man. Grow up already. The rest of us have to. You know what I'm saying? I only make $9,000 a year extra for doing nothing. Stuff that I did as a kid when I was whatever, dude.
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0: Classic Rock that really rocks at 94.7 The Hog, Scorpions and Wind of Change. I am Lance. You got to get to getting and get out of here, man. Have a great, safe rest of your evening. I'll be back mañana. See you tomorrow. Before I get gone, though, a little research out there. Harvard researchers tracking 1,104 male firefighters for a decade found men completing 40 or more push-ups had 96% fewer cardiovascular events than those managing under 10. So less than 10, no bueno. More than 40, healthy heart. Good to know. The study measured push-up capacity using standardized testing with an 80 beat per minute metronome. Over 10 years, only 37 cardiac events occurred across all participants, with clear patterns emerging. Men performing 21 to 30 push-ups showed 75% lower cardiac risk compared to the weakest group. Weakest doesn't feel like the most motivational word they could use here, but okay. Push-up capacity proved more predictive of heart problems than standard treadmill testing. However, researchers caution findings may not apply to women, older adults, or sedentary populations, since all participants were active male firefighters. I'm still going to give it a go, dude. Let's see if we can do 40 push-ups. You know what I'm saying? I'll hit you back tomorrow with the results. But yeah, I think I can do 40. I think I can do 40. We'll see.
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9: For the channel forecast for the Midlands, rich tropical moisture continues to pull up into the Carolina forecast with thunderstorms drifting in from the southwest, moving east-northeast. Low tonight, 71 degrees, where they do occur, could have some hefty rainfall. Isolated storms Friday and Saturday, low to mid-80s, and less storm coverage into the weekend forecast. Sunday, partly cloudy, 78 degrees. I'm meteorologist Scott Laurie Moore at the Weather Channel.
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0: Hate is a pretty strong word because I love everything we have lined up for you all tonight. Of course, I've got another Foo Fighters code word to share with you. Also have something cool for Yes fans, and we'll hear from Rich Robinson of the Black Crowes talking AC/DC, and also the band Driving and Crying for you Georgia music fans. Both were featured during the Crowes show this past weekend in the Atlanta area. Let's get into it all. 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
3: 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Whether you're dancing, singing, or just escaping the heat, the Golden Saddle is the place to be this weekend. The Golden Saddle, 2244 Harry Bird Highway in Darlington. 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
9: It's hot outside, so come cool off this weekend at the Golden Saddle, the PD's favorite live music and nightlife spot. This Friday night, grab your friends and head to the Golden Saddle for the semifinal rounds of Saddle Karaoke. It's just this week and then next week until we crown a grand prize winner of $600 cold hard cash. Enjoy ice-cold drinks, great food, plenty of laughs, and the famous hand-cut saddle steaks everybody's talking about. It's always a fun time at the Saddle. Then Saturday night, don't miss the one and only Wild Canyon Band, bringing the party to the famous Saddle stage. Live country and southern rock on the famous Saddle stage. Whether you're dancing, singing, or just escaping the heat, the Golden Saddle is the place to be this weekend. The Golden Saddle, 2244 Harry Bird Highway in Darlington. Call Dewey, 843-339-7260 for more information and follow the Golden Saddle on Facebook for all upcoming events. 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